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Yes, John Coltrane International Jazz and Blues Fest this weekend, Saturday and Sunday, then tomorrow night. 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It's Africa Unplugged. I'm Sean Alexander. 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

WNSCU, the Triangle's only station for jazz and more. I'm Sean Alexander, getting you ready for the Playlist Concert Series tomorrow. Well, let's talk about this weather first. Clear skies tonight. Look for a low of 74 tomorrow. Going to be hot again. Expected high 97 as far as tomorrow night. Well, clear skies, so no rain in the forecast for the Playlist Concert Series downtown Durham. And things will start to cool down. So, yes, we can enjoy an evening with some wonderful music where you're member-supported 90.7 WNSCU.

0: WNCU, the Triangle's only station for jazz and more. I'm Sean Alexander. Really appreciate you taking the time to hang out with me inside of Evening Jazz. 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

0: WNCU, the Triangle's only station for jazz and more. I'm Sean Alexander. We're inside of Evening Jazz this weekend. The weather's going to be hot and the shows, the performances, even hotter tomorrow night. 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

0: WNCU, the Triangle's only station for jazz and more. I'm Sean Alexander. Appreciate you taking the time to hang out with me inside of Evening Jazz, 15th Annual John Coltrane International Jazz and Blues Festival this weekend, Saturday and Sunday night, Oak Hollow Festival Park in High Point. I'm your host for Saturday night. 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

saxophonist and Mardi Gras Indian Donald Harrison with a song called Mr. Cool Breeze that comes from his album Free to Be to open this hour of jazz for us. I'm your host, John Hill.

Saxophonist Grover Washington Jr. from an album called All My Tomorrows, the song E Preciso Perdoar, or One Must Forgive. That was Eddie Henderson on trumpet, Hank Jones at the piano with Romero Lubombo on guitar. George Mraz was the bassist, Billy Hart the drummer, and Steve Berrios on percussion, preceded by pianist Rini Rosnes. Rini Rosnes from an album called Kinds of Love, a song called In Time Like Air, a tune based on the song of a bird that she heard in her yard for several weeks. And I guess it became sort of like an earworm for her, and she composed a tune to its song. With Chris Potter on saxophone, Christian McBride was the bassist, Carl Allen on drums, Rogerio Boccato was the percussionist, Rini Rosnes from Kinds of Love opening that set. I'm John Hill. We're listening to jazz. Guitarist Wes Montgomery here from Down Here on the Ground, Wind Song.

from his Latin Jazz Project Volume 1 release. That's guitarist Ray Oviedo with a song called Uno, Dos. Ray Oviedo along with Bob Mincer there on saxophone, with Phil Hawkins playing the steel pans. Peter Horwath took the keyboard solo, David K. Matthews on organ, with Peter Michael Escovedo on congas, Mark Van Wageningen on bass, and Dave Giribaldi was the drummer. That was preceded by Gil Scott-Heron from a Best Of collection. Gil Scott-Heron accompanying himself there at the keyboards with a tune called The Bottle. And we began the set with guitarist Pat Martino. The album called All Sides Now, Pat accompanied by a number of guest guitarists, including Les Paul, Joe Satriani, Kevin Eubanks, Tuck Andrus, and there on the tune Outrider, he was accompanied by former Miles Davis sideman Mike Stern, with Ben Porowski on drums and Scott Coley on bass. The late, great guitarist Pat Martino opening that set. We're listening to

From his album, The Brazil Project, harmonica player Toots Thielemans with Felicia and Bianca. That was Lee Ritenour on guitar and Mark Isham on trumpet. Ahead of it, Alexis Cole from her album You'd Be So Nice to Come Home To with Eric Alexander on saxophone, the song Green Earrings. And we began the set with drummer Tom Cohen from his album My Take doing the Gigi Grice tune Minority with organist Joey DeFrancesco and saxophonist Tim Warfield. I'm John Hill. Thanks for joining me for jazz. See you later. Guitarist Pat Metheny from A Map of the World, Family.

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It's pianist George Cables from his album I'm All Smiles with the Wayne Shorter tune Speak No Evil. Essiet Essiet on bass, Victor Lewis on drums. It'll open this hour of jazz for us. Hi, I'm John Hill. Good to be with you. I'll be your host.

Woody Herman's Herd from the Giant Steps album. That was a tune called Think on Me, George Cable's original, preceded by Little Bee's poem, Bobby Hutcherson's tune, for which Doug Carn wrote lyrics and his wife at the time, Jean Carn, sang on their album called Infant Eyes. Doug at the piano with George Harper on saxophone, bassist Henry Franklin, and drummer Michael Carmen. Beginning the set, it was the mighty burner, organist Charlie Erland. Charles Erland with the title track from the Black Talk album. Virgil Jones on trumpet. Houston Person was the saxophonist. Guitarist Melvin Sparks, drummer Idris Muhammad, and Buddy Caldwell played congas. We're listening to jazz. I'm John Hill. Pianist Michelle Petrucciani from Solo Live.

What can you say? It's the phenomenal bassist Ron Carter. Ron Carter from an album called Pastels, with a song titled One Bass Rag. Although he appears to be playing two basses, the regular bass and the piccolo bass on that tune, with pianist Kenny Barron. Hugh McCracken was the guitarist, Harvey Mason the drummer. Ron Carter. And we heard a tune called Cakewalk from the Oscar Peterson Quartet. The Oscar Peterson Quartet recorded in Helsinki in 1987 at the close of a European tour, so they were in top form, giving their all, with Joe Pass on guitar, Dave Young was the bassist, and Martin Drew the drummer. An excellent two-disc set from Oscar Peterson's quartet called A Time for Love. We're listening to jazz.

guitarist Randy Napoleon from his album Rust Belt Roots, playing the music of Wes Montgomery, Grant Green, and Kenny Burrell. That was an original called The Man Who Sells Flowers, with Paul Keller on bass and Sean Dobbins on drums, preceded by New Orleans native vocalist Johnny Adams from an album called The Verdict. That was Dreams Must Be Going Out of Style, a Doc Pomus, Mac Rebinac composition. Steve Masakowski there on guitar. And we began the set with music from the Bob James Trio, the album called Straight Up, with Christian McBride on bass and Brian Blade on drums, a song called Hockney. I'm John Hill. Thanks for joining me for another hour. I'll see you later. Music here from the Yellow Jackets.

So In Love, written by Cole Porter for his musical Kiss Me, Kate. In the original show, it's a big, sweeping ballad sung by Catherine Grayson. But here, it's a swinger played by Fred Hirsch on piano, Drew Gress on bass, and Tom Rainey on drums from the CD Dancing in the Dark, which was nominated for a Grammy in 1992. I'm Janie Lee Ross, and you're listening to Jazz.

Gee, baby, ain't I good to you? The name of that tune, and you might have recognized Oscar Peterson's piano stylings, but who was the trumpet player? Oscar did several records with different trumpet players. I think he must have really enjoyed accompanying trumpet players. That was Harry Sweets Edison. Harry Sweets Edison did a lot of time with the Count Basie Band, and before that, we heard the Count Basie Band from Ray Sings, Basie Swings. Oh, what a beautiful morning, and if you thought waltzes were just from Vienna, think again. Classic example of a great swingin' waltz there with Ray Charles singing. You're listening to Jazz. I'm Jana Lee Ross. Drop us an email and let us know what you like about the jazz. 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

We started that set with Things Ain't What They Used to Be, Jimmy McGriff, from his 1996 record called The Dream Team. And his dream team, along with himself on the Hammond B3, is David Fathead Newman on tenor, Red Holloway on alto, Mel Brown playing guitar, and Bernard Purdy playing drums. After that, Karen Allison singing and playing keyboards, the lovely Johnny Mandel song, The Shadow of Your Smile, from the 1965 film The Sandpiper. I'm Jana Lee Ross. You're listening to Jazz Music Now from a group led by Ed Thigpen, his record Out of the Storm. Also from the pen of Johnny Mandel, this is a track from the 1966 film score of Harper, a film starring Paul Newman.

Earl Clue playing the Disney waltz, Someday My Prince Will Come, Snow White and the Seven Dwarfs. I think it's from that particular Disney film. Before that, from Out of the Storm, a 1966 album led by drummer Ed Thigpen. The tune Elbow and Mouth that featured Kenny Burrell playing guitar and Clark Terry playing not trumpet or flugelhorn, but simply his mouthpiece, playing a solo on that. You're listening to Jazz. I'm Jana Lee Ross. Glad to have you with me. We love to hear from our listeners, so drop us a line at our email. That is jazznetwork@wfmt.com. Here's another waltz for you, this one written by bassist Ron Carter, and he is playing bass on this selection called Little Waltz.

We started that set with Little Waltz, a tune written by Ron Carter, and that was Ron playing bass with Wayne Shorter on sax, Bobby Timmons playing piano, and after that, a Bobby Troup tune, Baby, Baby, All the Time. You're listening to Jazz. Let's finish out the hour with another Bobby Troup tune, this one with Bobby himself playing piano and singing. You know, Bobby was married to Julie London, so keep that sultry lady in mind as you listen to the words of this song.

the distinctive sound of Vince Guaraldi on piano before there was Charlie Brown, there was this record, Jazz Impressions of Black Orpheus. And that's Vince playing Luis Bonfa's tune Samba de Orpheus with his usual partners, Monty Budwig on bass and Colin Bailey on drums. That record released in 1962. I'm Jana Lee Ross, and you're listening to Jazz.

to Antonio Carlos Jobim tunes in that set. We started with Corcovado, also known as Quiet Nights of Quiet Stars, a duet between Ron Carter on bass and Houston Person playing tenor sax. After that, from Getz A Go-Go, 1964, yes, that would be Stan Getz on sax, with Astrid Gilberto singing One Note Samba. Also on that track, Gary Burton playing Vibes. You're listening to Jazz. I'm Jana Lee Ross. So glad to have you with me. You can drop us an email and let us know what you like about the jazz at jazznetwork@wfmt.com. We just heard Gary Burton recorded in 1964 doing the Bossa Nova thing. Now we'll hear Gary Burton recorded in 1985, a very fun song written by Steve Swallow, who's playing bass on this track. It's called Ladies in Mercedes.

David Sanborn playing alto sax, a great group with Mulgrew Miller on piano, Jack DeJohnette on drums, Marcus Miller playing bass, and that tune was written by Marcus Miller. It was called Another Hand. Before that, we heard another tune written by the bass player on the recording, Steve Swallow's Ladies in Mercedes. Steve Swallow playing with Gary Burton on Vibes. I'm Jana Lee Ross, and you're listening to Jazz. Here's another little David Sanborn thing. We're going to let him sneak in and out with his tune.

Tal Farlow on guitar playing his tune Meteor. A lot of musicians would say that sometimes the best drummer is no drummer. And that trio proves the point. A great trio of piano, bass, and guitar. You didn't miss the drums, did you? Before that, a very famous drummer, Danny Richmond, playing with his longtime band leader, collaborator, and let's call the two onstage artistic foils, Danny Richmond and Charles Mingus, from The Shoes of the Fisherman's Wife. That tune was called Slop. I'm Jana Lee Ross. Thank you so much for listening to The Jazz with me. Get in touch with us anytime at our email. 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A very, very pretty piano introduction now from Lyle Mays as he teams up with Toots Thielemann.

A Gershwin swinger from 1957, Sonny Clark on piano playing Love Walked In. And before that, Toots Thielemann, the great harmonica man, playing Dear Old Stockholm. I'm Jana Lee Ross. Thanks for listening to Jazz With Me. You can send us an email anytime and let us know what you like about the jazz at our email address, jazznetwork@wfmt.com. We'll finish out the hour with a little more Gershwin. This is the legendary guitarist, Johnny Smith.

The first lady of the Hammond B3, Madam Shirley Scott. I don't know if anyone else calls her that, but I call her that. And the tune was Don't Misunderstand. I'm Jana Lee Ross, and you're listening to Jazz.

A man they called the Thumb. Why? Because he played with his thumb instead of a guitar pick. Wes Montgomery playing Bumpin' on Sunset. And we started that set with Art Blakey's Jazz Messengers. This version of the Jazz Messengers features Freddie Hubbard on trumpet, Curtis Fuller on bone, Wayne Shorter on tenor, Cedar Walton on piano, Jimmy Merritt on bass, and the man himself, Art Blakey, playing drums. That was the Wayne Shorter tune, Children of the Night. You're listening to Jazz. I'm Jana Lee Ross. Very glad to have you with me. 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

Yes, yes, you are correct. That is the godfather of soul himself, Mr. James Brown from Soul on Top. Fantastic record. The Louis Belson Orchestra, conducted by Oliver Nelson, an all-star lineup in this band, including another very fantastic Mr. Brown, Ray Brown, on bass. Before that, we heard the Clayton Hamilton Jazz Orchestra playing Georgia on My Mind. This is Jazz. I'm Jana Lee Ross. So glad to have you listening to this great music with me.

Joe Henderson playing the tenor sax. That was the Antonio Carlos Jobim tune, Boto. Before that, Lea Delaria, such a fantastic singer, actress, that from her Playing It Cool CD, Gil Goldstein playing accordion, Howard Alden playing guitar, the Sondheim tune from the show, Follies, Losing My Mind. Larry Grenadier was playing bass on that track, and we heard him before that, starting the set with Brad Meldow on piano, Jeff Ballard on drums, Larry Grenadier playing bass, the Beatles tune, She's Leaving Home. I'm Jana Lee Ross. It's great having you listening to Jazz with me. Drop us a note. 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

from the great conguero Ray Barreto. His CD, Standards Reconditioned, as in Puerto Rican, an all Puerto Rican band playing great standards. Ray Barreto on the congas with Hilton Ruiz on piano, on the trombone, Papo Vasquez, on the bass, John Benitez, and Adam Cruz playing drums. That CD recorded just a few weeks before Ray Barreto died in 2005. The tune was I Had the Craziest Dream. You're listening to Jazz. I'm Jana Lee Ross. Thanks for being with me.

Arriving Soon is the name of that tune. Cannonball Adderley playing the alto, joined by his brother Nat on cornet. You're listening to Jazz. I'm Jana Lee Ross. Glad to have you with me. Before the Adderley brothers, we heard Kenny Barron with Charlie Hayden on bass and Roy Haynes on drums. They were playing a tune called Sail Away. That tune, Sail Away, written by the great trumpeter Tom Harrell. His tunes are always so wonderful to listen to and so very, very complex. Sunset Shuffle now from Belgian guitarist Philip Catherine.

They're writing songs of love, but not for me. A Gershwin tune with Ike Quebec on the tenor sax. Before that, Philip Catherine playing his tune, Sunset Shuffle. You're listening to Jazz. We love hearing from our listeners. 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And now a very clever Scandinavian shuffle from Henry Mancini.

Such drama, the Saeta from Miles Davis's Sketches of Spain. Before that, Pat Metheny with Larry Grenadier on bass, Bill Stewart on drums. They were doing the very difficult Coltrane tune, Giant Steps. It's kind of a bossa nova thing. And before that, Eliane Elias playing piano, You and the Night and the Music. You're listening to Jazz. I'm Jana Lee Ross. It's great to have you enjoying this great music with me. From Silver's Serenade, this is 19 Bars.

Take six, wishing you a lovely day or a lovely night, lovely afternoon, all of the above. The great Bill Withers tune sung by that great vocal group. Before that, Horace Silver, his tune 19 Bars, Blue Mitchell on trumpet, Junior Cook on tenor, himself, Horace Silver playing piano, Gene Taylor on bass and cooking those drums, Roy Brooks. I'm Jana Lee Ross. It was great to have you with me listening to jazz. Miles Davis is going to take us out this hour from the great film noir soundtrack to The Lift to the Scaffold.

Miss Irene Reed from Million Dollar Secret talking about her big fat daddy. Thank you so much for joining me. This is Dee Alexander. More great music coming up for you, so please hang out with me as we enjoy more music. This is Jazz.

How beautiful is that? The lady in satin, Billie Holiday, the end of a love affair, in front of a full orchestra with strings. Absolutely stunning. And before that, we heard from Gerald Wilson from his recording, You Better Believe It. We heard the title track from that recording. Started things off with Doug Kern from Free For All with his West Coast Organ Band, with the Bobby Hutcherson composition, Little Bee's Poem. Here is a gentleman that is well into his 90s, still playing music and making everyone happy. None other than Chicago's own George Freeman from his recording, Everybody Say Yeah. Let's take a listen to a song that features his nephew, Chico Freeman, My Scenery.

The beauty of The Single Petal of a Rose from Duke Ellington and his orchestra, the Ellington Suites, can bring tears to your eyes. And you've heard this music right here with me, Dee Alexander, and this is Jazz.

Peter Bernstein on guitar from What Comes Next on Smoke Sessions. His composition, Harbor No Illusions, with Sullivan Fortner piano, Peter Washington bass, Joe Farnsworth on drums. Before that, we heard from Mr. Eddie Henderson from Shuffle and Deal, It Might As Well Be Spring, with Kenny Barron on piano, Gerald Cannon bass, Mike Clark drums, Donald Harrison, alto, and Mr. Henderson himself on trumpet. Started things off with Kenny Washington from his recording, What's the Hurry? His funky rendition of Invitation. Let's continue with Brandy Younger from Somewhere Different with Tickled Pink.

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Look forward to hearing from you. You're with D. Alexander. This is Jazz.

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LA born, spent time in New York, and now living in Vienna. Mr. Danny Grisette from his recording Remembrance, along with Dana Stevens on soprano, Vicente Archer bass, Bill Stewart on drums. We heard Gallops Gallop. Thank you so much for joining me. You're with D. Alexander. How are you? I hope you're feeling well. I'm fantastic. I'm feeling so great. Got lots of great music in store for you. So please stick around. We're going to have a great time together. I'm looking forward to it. I hope that you are too. So please stay with me. This is Jazz.

On piano, Induduzo Macathini from his recording In the Spirit of Intu. And we heard the recording Intu. And before that, we heard from Grant Stewart's recording Rise and Shine with the voice of Lucy Yagazarian on My Reverie. Started things off with Martin Bejarano from hashtag Cuban American, his rendition of You've Changed. And let's keep the music going with three talented women. Here and Now, Tamika Reed on cello, Sylvia Boyanese bass, Maz Swift on violin, from their recording Not Living in Fear. Let's take a listen to Prayer for Wadud.

Marley Monroe, also known as Lady Blackbird, from her recording Black Acid Soul. A reimagining, a lot of reimaginings going on these days. Beware the Stranger, made popular in the 70s by the funk group Crystal Generation, and she's breathed new life into Beware the Stranger. Before that, we had Orrin Evans and the Captain Black Big Band, The Intangible In Between, I'm So Glad I Got to Know You. Before that, we heard from Jeremiah Abia, Professor of Voice at Berklee College of Music. From his recording, Life as a Ballad, we heard Next Time Around. Here's the Crusaders. From Second Crusade, A Message from the Inner City. Wilton Felder on saxophone, Wayne Henderson trombone, Styx Hooper drums, Joe Sample keyboards, David T. Walker on guitar.

Thank you so much for joining me. You're with D. Alexander. So happy to have shared this music with you. Hope you've enjoyed it. Please don't forget to share it with your children. We must pass the baton on to them. They are listening and they are the future. So let's pave the way for them. Thank you for hanging out with me. You're with D. Alexander, and this is Jazz.

Someday My Prince Will Come, Dave Brubeck and his trio, live from Vienna in 1967 with Joe Morello and Eugene Wright. And the interesting thing about this trio setting, Paul Desmond was supposed to be there, but due to unforeseen circumstances, he ended up missing this particular concert, and Mr. Brubeck was not happy about it, but he put all of his energy into the performance, and it was sheer magic. Thank you for joining me. You're with D. Alexander. More music coming up. This is Jazz.

Miss Brenda Nicole Moorer from her recording and the title track, Merrill. And before that, we heard from Jackie McLean, the title track from his recording, Right Now, with Larry Willis on piano, Bob Cranshaw bass, Clifford Jarvis on drums. Started things off with one of my favorite vocalists, Mr. John Lucien. This is actually a recording, the best of John Lucien, one of my favorite songs, Lady Love. Let's continue with Errol Garner from the octave recording, Gemini, When a Gypsy Makes His Violin Cry.

Chicago has a wealth of artists, performers, musicians, vocalists, painters, you name it, Chicago has it. Michelle Thomas is no exception. From her recording, The Assumption, we heard her composition, Plot and Stone. And before that, more Chicago artists, namely Pat Mallinger, Brent Griffin Jr., Leonard Simpson, all phenomenal alto saxophonists on AFAR Music. From their recording Perspectives, we heard the Leonard Simpson composition, Tormenta. Before that, we heard from Mr. Ramsey Lewis, also a phenomenal musician and Chicago royalty. From his recording, Maiden Voyage, we heard the Charles Stepney composition, Les Fleurs. Here's more music from another phenomenal group from Chicago, the Soul Message Band, from their recording Soulful Days. Let's take a listen to Sir Charles. Greg Ward on alto, Jeff Bradfield tenor, Chris Foreman Hammond B3, Lee Rothenberg guitar, and Greg Rockingham on drums.

There you have it, the Soul Message Band from Soulful Days. Thank you so much for joining me. You were Dee Alexander. Until we are together again, please take care of yourself. This is Jazz.

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1: Some colleges and universities of their tax-exempt status over diversity programs. The IRS says schools could soon face penalties for programs or scholarships aimed at Black, Latino, or first-generation students. NPR's Adrian Florido reports.
2: Well, the administration is arguing that these sorts of programs are racially discriminatory. Treasury Secretary Scott Bessent, who oversees the IRS, said in a statement that, quote, racial discrimination has no place in American education. This is a huge shift. Historically, the IRS has not penalized tax-exempt institutions for race-based programs or considered them discriminatory as long as these programs are trying to advance racial equity or address the effects of societal discrimination.
1: That's NPR's Adrian Florido reporting. Jurors in the murder trial of Lindsay Clancy are entering their seventh day of deliberations. The Massachusetts mother is accused of killing her three children in 2023. Priyanka Dayal McCluskey from member station WBUR reports it appears that one juror is a lone holdout.
3: Clancy's defense attorney, Kevin Reddington, argued unsuccessfully to have one member of the jury dismissed for, he says, not following the judge's instructions on the standard for a conviction. Judge William Sullivan called jurors into the courtroom for detailed instructions on the meaning of reasonable doubt. He's expected to address the holdout juror issue on Friday. Clancy admitted to killing her children, but her lawyer argues she's not criminally responsible because she was suffering from psychosis. Jurors returned to deliberations Friday morning. For NPR News, I'm Priyanka Dayal McCluskey.
1: Diesel prices have hit an all-time high. The national average is now $5.85 a gallon. NPR's Willa Rubin reports.
4: Much of our supply chain runs on diesel. Trucks, trains, tractors, nearly 90% of school buses. So when the price of diesel goes up, it hurts across the economy. And the price has been going up for several reasons. One, the Strait of Hormuz. Not much oil is getting through. Two, countries around the world have scaled back their exports of diesel. Three, jet fuel. The war drove up the price, so refiners made more of it, and we got less diesel. Finally, reason four, Ukraine has been firing at Russian refineries, taking many offline. It all adds up to a perfect storm, which could spill over into the price of food, the price of heating oil, and much of what gets shipped, which could mean an expensive few months to come. Willa Rubin, NPR News.
1: This is NPR News in Washington. The Trump administration says excavation work could begin within 2 weeks on a massive memorial arch planned for Washington. The 250-foot structure would stand between the Lincoln Memorial and Arlington National Cemetery. Interior Secretary Doug Burgum says the arch will become one of the country's great works of architecture. Critics say it would disrupt historic views in the nation's capital. A lawsuit is challenging the project. OpenAI has launched a new chat model. Astra is its first new model since the tech giant announced that autonomous AI agents in training went off script and colluded to hack into another company. NPR's John Ruich reports OpenAI says this new agent is its safest yet.
5: The new model will be available at first only to partners in an early access program to make sure it's safe. But it says over the coming days, GPT-6 Astra, as it's known, will be made more widely available to the public. OpenAI has caught heavy flak since July when AI agents in testing ignored instructions, worked secretly together to figure out how to get on the internet, and then hacked into another company. That incident raised serious questions about human control of artificial intelligence. The company says the new model is its best yet in terms of alignment with human values and causes fewer unintended outcomes than previous models. John Ruich, NPR News.
1: Volkswagen says it's cutting around 50,000 jobs. It says it's part of a major cost-cutting plan to counter increasing competition from China and rising U.S. tariffs. This is NPR News.
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That was a tune from Shayna Tucker there with In the Moment. And certainly we are here in our first hour of Morning Jazz. We have some special events happening tonight. The Playlist Concert Series is here, where Africa Unplugged will have an amazing performance starting at 7:30. More information about that up next. We have a tune from Bill Proton with Parallel Bars. Keep it right here on 90.7 FM WNCU.

0: was off of her album A Kiss for Brazil. That was some amazing musicians on there, including Rafael Barreira there on the drums and Harvey S there on the bass. We'll let you all know that we have the Playlist Concert Series to kick off your Labor Day weekend tonight. It starts at 7:30 with live music from Africa Unplugged. However, we have food, beer, and wine vendors available for you all at 6. And then we also have DJ Travis Gale suspend the Friday Night Mix Alive in Durham Central Park at 9 p.m. for an epic dance party to close out the night. It's going to be such a great time. And guess what? You can come by the WNCU table to pick up some swag. So that way, whenever you're walking around the Durham community, you can rep WNCU wherever you go. Let's get back to the jazz here up next after these messages. It's Ben Patterson with Cooking in the Cove. Keep it right here on 90.7 FM WNCU.
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That was Down to the Bone there, Parkside Shuffle off of the album Supercharged. And, you know, we are going to be shuffling and doing some shuffles in the month of October. Letting you all know that we have the NCCU Homecoming, the ultimate homecoming experience. Of course, we broadcast live from the campus of North Carolina Central University. And there are many amazing events. I mean, as an alum, I'm going to be attending these events. As an alum, I love to share with you what's going down. One of my favorite things is, of course, the homecoming day itself, with a parade, with the football game, with, you know, a lot of community going down in the Greek Bowl, and it's just going to be a fantastic time. If you would love to attend on October 10th, which is homecoming day, there's a homecoming parade at 8 a.m. happening on Fayetteville Street here in Durham. And then there is also a D9 meetup, if you are D9, at 10 a.m. to noon in the Library Bowl. It's just amazing to see all Greek life out there, seeing the history and legacy as well. And of course, we have the NCCU football game. They're going against William and Mary at 1 p.m. And then we have the student alumni social happening at 4 to 6:30 p.m. in the Library Bowl, which we call the Greek Bowl. So come on out and enjoy homecoming right here in Durham, North Carolina, at North Carolina Central University. It's going to be an amazing time. Let's get back to the jazz here. Up next is a tune titled Continuo, and then we'll also have a tune from the one, the only, Cassandra Wilson. Keep it right here.

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That was Clifford Brown there on the trumpet in Dida off of the album Memorial Album. We are segueing over into our second hour here of Morning Jazz. Thank you all for tuning in and keeping WNCU as a soundtrack to your morning. We have more coming up for you all within the next hour, but make sure to stay connected with us on social media by following us on WNCU Radio so that you are up to date with everything that is going down with WNCU. We have the Playlist Concert Series happening tonight, so we hope to see you all out there as well, and we just enjoy the September edition. We have one more, so if you have not attended the other ones, this is your chance, your opportunity tonight. We'll have NPR at the top of the hour, followed by more Morning Jazz. To close out here is Denise Dontilia with How Little We Know. 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
1: Rescued two hydropower workers 9 days after a glacier collapse triggered deadly flash flooding near the border with Tibet. NPR's Dia Hadid reports more than 1,200 people have died in the floods.
2: Video shared by Nepal's military showed five men in high vis amid a moonscape of mud and debris. They heave and pull out one man from the Trishuli 3A hydropower project. The Associated Press reports that more than 100 people are believed trapped inside that project alone. Rescuers believe hundreds of power plant workers likely sheltered in tunnels and turbine rooms during the devastating floods. But the plants were hard to locate after the floods caused the river to shift and the tunnels are packed with mud and boulders. One rescuer tells NPR that finding these men alive gives them hope that others might still be out there. Dia Hadid, NPR News.
1: The Trump administration is again asking the Supreme Court to allow new restrictions on mail-in ballots before the November midterms. A federal judge in Massachusetts has temporarily blocked the rules, which would require states to turn over voter lists and use federally approved ballot envelopes. David Becker is the executive director of the Center for Election Innovation and Research, a nonpartisan organization that focuses on election administration.
3: I think it's almost certain that there are not five justices on the Supreme Court who are ready to own the chaos that would result from implementing a radical change in process implemented from Washington at this late date. Election officials in deeply red states are opposed to this.
1: The Supreme Court has given challengers until Tuesday to respond to the administration's emergency request. The legal fight comes as states begin sending out mail ballots, with North Carolina starting today. Mortgage rates are at their highest level since July last year. NPR's Stephen Bisaha reports concerns over government debt are driving up the cost of home ownership.
4: According to Freddie Mac, the average 30-year mortgage is just over 6.7%. That means monthly payments for a typical new mortgage are well more than $100 more expensive than before the start of the U.S. war against Iran. NerdWallet housing expert Kate Wood says renewed fighting in the war is one reason for rising rates.
5: Every time things escalate, fears around inflation go up, oil prices tend to go up, bond yields start going up, mortgage rates start going up.
4: And another indirect factor affecting mortgages, borrowing costs are going up as investors price in a possible interest rate hike this month from the Federal Reserve. Stephen Bisaha, NPR News.
1: This is NPR News in Washington. The Trump administration is moving to strip private colleges and schools of their federal tax-exempt status if they use race-based policies or programs. The Treasury Department and IRS say that could include admissions, scholarships, and other programs designed to support students of color. The proposal is the latest step in the administration's broader effort to eliminate diversity, equity, and inclusion policies in education. The nation's second-largest school district is blocking all students from using artificial intelligence on school computers. Mariana Dale from member station LAist reports on the new restrictions in the Los Angeles Unified School District.
6: The district is using web filtering software to prevent students from accessing generative AI tools on district-issued laptops and tablets. Pia Sadakotmal is LA Unified's chief academic officer. She says the district will review data and collect feedback about student AI use throughout the school year before revising its policy.
7: This is an emerging technology, and as a school district as large as ours, we really have to be mindful about implementing so it makes sense for our teachers, for our students, for our families.
6: There is currently no mechanism or policy to prevent students from using AI on personal devices to complete schoolwork. New York City Public Schools announced this week that AI will be banned in elementary and middle schools. For NPR News, I'm Mariana Dale in Los Angeles.
1: And I'm Windsor Johnston, NPR News in Washington.
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I'm your host, Jasmine Harper, and what a way to ring in the second hour of Morning Jazz with a tune titled Follow Your Road. That was very powerful there. That was from Sea Wind off the album Light the Light. And we have an amazing selection headed your way this morning with tunes from Yolanda Rabun there with Be My Husband. And then we also have a tune from Mike Longo as well. Keep it right here. 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

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That was Mike Longo there with Step On It, and certainly such an amazing tune there as we continue on listening to this amazing jazz within the second hour. We have Darren Ron up next and Antonio Adolfo as well. Keep your dials locked in here on 90.7 FM WNCU. It's the soundtrack to your morning jazz.

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Well, that was Paul Jackson Jr. there off the album Lay It Back. This was titled 2 for $10,000. And certainly we are in our second hour here of Morning Jazz. Thank you all for keeping WNCU as a soundtrack to your morning while you are on your commute. And maybe you are just enjoying WNCU in the comfort of your home, at a coffee shop, wherever you are discovering more jazz and also enjoying the classics with all of these other community members here of WNCU. And I love sharing that with you as well. Your time now here in the Bull City is 8:39 a.m. And we are preparing for Labor Day weekend. What's happening this weekend is the John Coltrane International Jazz and Blues Festival. It's happening September 5th and the 6th. That is Saturday and Sunday at the Ocala Festival Park in High Point, North Carolina. It's an amazing lineup of Ledisi, Marcus Anderson, Cyril Amy, Robbie Coltrane, and more. 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Let's get back to the jazz here up next with a tune titled Smash, and then we'll also have a tune from George Duke as well. Keep it here on 90.7 WNCU.

0: You're listening to Morning Jazz on 98.7 FM at WNCU, the Triangle's only station for jazz and more. And that was Sweet Georgia Brown there with Sydney Batchett there with soprano sax, on the soprano sax there. And, of course, we are closing out this hour of Morning Jazz. Thank you all for keeping WNCU as a soundtrack to your morning. Stay connected with us by following us on our Instagram, on our Facebook, on our YouTube, on our TikTok at WNCU Radio. We'll have NPR at the top of the hour, followed by the third hour of Morning Jazz. To close us out here is Carolyn Lee Jones after these messages. I'm your host, Jasmine Harper, and it's Morning Jazz here on WNCU.
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1: From NPR News in Washington, I'm Windsor Johnston. The U.S. job market rebounded last month after sluggish hiring in July. NPR's Scott Horsley reports employers added 162,000 jobs in August, while the unemployment rate held steady at 4.1%.
2: Last month's job gains were somewhat stronger than forecasters had expected, and the employment tallies for June and July were revised up by a total of 55,000 jobs. Hiring in August was concentrated in healthcare and hospitality. Factories and construction companies also added workers. The U.S. workforce grew last month, reversing a downturn in July. Many of the people joining the labor force in August found work, which kept the unemployment rate low. Average wages in August were up 3.1% from a year ago. That's a smaller annual wage gain than the previous month. In recent months, wage growth has not kept pace with rising prices, so workers have seen a real erosion in their purchasing power. Scott Horsley, NPR News, Washington.
1: Jury deliberations are set to resume at this hour in the murder trial of Lindsey Clancy. Jurors have been deadlocked for a week over whether Clancy was criminally responsible for killing her three young children in 2023. If a verdict isn't reached, the judge could declare a mistrial. The Trump administration is moving to strip some colleges and universities of their tax-exempt status over diversity programs. The IRS says schools could soon face penalties for programs or scholarships aimed at Black, Latino, or first-generation students. NPR's Adrian Florido reports.
3: Well, the administration is arguing that these sorts of programs are racially discriminatory. Treasury Secretary Scott Bessent, who oversees the IRS, said in a statement that, quote, racial discrimination has no place in American education. This is a huge shift. Historically, the IRS has not penalized tax-exempt institutions.
1: NPR's Adrian Florido reporting. An ICE officer who's facing federal charges for allegedly lying about the shooting of a Venezuelan man has turned himself in. NPR's Ryan Lucas reports the shooting took place during the Trump administration's immigration crackdown in Minnesota earlier this year.
4: Immigration and Customs Enforcement Officer Christian Castro was taken into federal custody Thursday evening. He is facing multiple criminal counts of making false statements to investigators. That's according to a person familiar with the matter who spoke on condition of anonymity because the case has not been unsealed yet. Castro allegedly lied about the shooting of a Venezuelan man in Minneapolis and the circumstances that led up to it. Initially, the Department of Homeland Security said Castro fired in self-defense after two Venezuelan men attacked him. But video evidence later emerged that contradicted Castro's account in sworn testimony. Castro is expected to make his initial court appearance later today. Ryan Lucas, NPR News, Washington.
1: This is NPR News. Rescuers in Nepal have pulled two workers alive from a hydropower tunnel, raising hopes that others may still be found 9 days after catastrophic flooding devastated the region. The men were rescued this morning after crews heard their voices inside of a tunnel at a construction site. Officials say both are in stable condition and were flown to a hospital in Kathmandu. About 900 workers remain missing from 12 hydropower projects, including roughly 500 believed to be trapped in tunnels. The U.S. ambassador to Israel continues to condemn violence against Palestinians in the occupied West Bank, calling those behind the attacks terrorists. The United Nations says attacks on Palestinians by extreme Israeli settlers have skyrocketed this year. NPR's Carrie Kahn reports.
5: U.S. Ambassador Mike Huckabee condemned the, quote, Israeli terrorists on local radio Friday. However, he said he believes the number of those attacking Palestinians is tiny and said he was speaking out because of concern that the incidents are harming Israel's image abroad. The more young Americans hear about attacks, it will be all they hear about Israel, and that will have an impact, he said. Last weekend, Israeli settlers attacked Palestinians in the town of Kusra and an NBC News crew in the northern West Bank. They also set a mosque on fire, spray-painting graffiti on a wall that read, Huckabee regards from the terrorists. In a rare move to curb the violence, Israeli officials arrested a 19-year-old in the attack on Kusra. Carrie Kahn, NPR News, Tel Aviv.
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That was Lee Ritner there and Lisa Fisher with Baltimore. It was off of the album This Is Love. And certainly we have touched down in our third hour here of Morning Jazz. I'm your host, Jasmine Harper. We're going to continue on with some great jazz. Hopefully you all have been enjoying yourselves thus far, and you are continuing on listening to this amazing, amazing jazz. We'll have a tune from True Spirit up next, and then also Lafayette Harris will take you out. Keep your dials locked in on Morning Jazz. 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

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This is the Triangle's only station for jazz and more. That was Lafayette Harris there on the piano with Take You Out. That was off of the album Been to the Light. Most certainly, we are continuing on listening to this amazing tunes. Let y'all know that we are broadcasting live from North Carolina Central University. They have some amazing events happening during homecoming. The ultimate homecoming experience is coming up next month, October 3rd through the 10th. And, you know, homecoming, I see it as, okay, me being an alum of 2 years now, I see it as not a place for only NCCU students and NCCU alum to celebrate, but also the Durham community in a whole. So I just think that if you all want to see WNCU, especially on homecoming day, we will have our table set up and you guys could come and pick up some amazing merch and also enjoy the homecoming experience. For more information about that, homecoming events, tickets, parking, transportation, and campus closure information, make sure to visit our secure website at wncu.org and let's have a good time. Let's get back to the jazz here. Up next is a tune titled Avra on 90.7 FM.

0: 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Your time now here in the Bull City is currently 9:33 a.m., and I have your weather report ready for you all so that you know how to navigate your day. It's currently 83 degrees out there. Highs today, it's going to get 97 with lows of 76. Tomorrow is looking like thunderstorms and showers, however, with highs of 94 and lows of 75, 50% chance. Nevertheless, we hope that these skies get cleared for our Labor Day weekend as well. So we continue on listening to jazz that will have us covered. We have Ray Brown's Great Big Band up next after these messages. 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

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That was Noah Preminger there, and that was off of the album Dark Days. 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Here's Roderick Harper here with Course of Life off of the album Confidence. 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

0: demolishing the Kennedy Center. A massive new White House ballroom is also facing a lawsuit, but as with the Arch, the Trump administration appears intent to build it faster than the courts can reach a decision on its legality. Emily Fang, NPR News, Washington.
1: Stocks open mixed after a better-than-expected jobs report this morning. NPR's Scott Horsley reports.
2: A new report from the Labor Department shows U.S. employers added 162,000 jobs last month. That's better than many forecasters had expected, and job gains for June and July were also revised up. Restaurants and bars led the hiring last month with 59,000 jobs added. Public schools also added jobs, reversing much of a big drop the month before. The unemployment rate held steady in August at a low 4.1%, even as hundreds of thousands of people join the workforce. With the job market looking to be on solid ground, the Federal Reserve can focus its attention on next week's inflation report as it decides whether to raise interest rates later this month. After the jobs report, investors raised the likelihood of a September rate hike to about 60%. Scott Horsley, NPR News, Washington.
1: This is NPR. The British government is reiterating its sovereignty over the Falkland Islands, which lie about 300 miles east of Argentina in the South Atlantic. The islands are a British territory, and Britain and Argentina fought a war over them more than 40 years ago. But President Trump is casting doubt over whether he thinks the islands should stay British. As NPR's Lauren Frere reports from London.
3: In a national address, Argentinian President Javier Milei said winds of change favor Argentina's claim to the Falklands. That's after President Trump suggested that because he found Britain unhelpful to him in the Iran war, the U.S. might not come to the defense of Britons living in the Falkland Islands if Argentina were to invade. No invasion looks imminent, but Milei said he'll impose sanctions on British and Israeli companies drilling for oil off the Falklands. The British government says Falklanders have the right to self-determination and to exploit their own natural resources. The islands have been British for nearly 200 years. In a 2013 referendum, more than 99% of the island's residents voted to remain a British territory. Lauren Freyer, NPR News, London.
1: Venus and Serena Williams are returning to the U.S. Open doubles court tonight for the first time in 4 years. The sisters have won 14 Grand Slam doubles titles together, including two at the U.S. Open. Tonight's match marks another high-profile return for one of the most successful doubles teams in tennis history. On Wall Street, the Dow was down 216 points. I'm Winsor Johnston, NPR News in Washington.
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That was a cover there of a Stevie Wonder song that I hold close, near, and dear to my heart, which just knocks me off my feet. I literally cried the other day listening to this song. It's just with special people or special person around you. And, like, it reminds you of this song. You know, they remind you of this song. I wonder if you guys have ever heard a song on WNCU and it's like, oh, that reminds me of this time. That's what knocks me off my feet does for me. Well, we are in our fourth and final hour here of Morning Jazz. I'm your host, Jasmine Harper. And let's continue on listening to this great jazz. We have North Carolina's own Nina Simone here with Baltimore. And then we'll also have a tune from a John Beasley with Dear Ruby. Keep your dials here on 90.7 FM, Triangle's only station for jazz and more.

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That was John Beasley there on the piano in Dear Ruby. That was off of the album Monk Esther, Volume 2. And certainly we're going to continue on listening to this amazing jazz here. We have some events coming up today, which is the Playlist Concert Series happening tonight at 7:30, where Africa Unplugged will take the stage. More information about that coming up soon. Here is a tune titled Calm on 90.7 FM.

0: You're listening to 90.7 FM at WNCU, the Triangle's only station for jazz and more. That was So Me There on that track titled Awa, and certainly such a groovy tune as we are almost at the end of morning jazz here. Your time now here is 10:29 a.m., and your weather for you all today here in the Bull City. It is currently 86 degrees out there with highs of 97 and lows of 76. Sunny skies today, but hopefully we get some clear skies for our Labor Day weekend, as it is supposed to be a 50% chance of rain tomorrow with highs of 95 and lows of 76. We're going to continue on with jazz that will keep you covered on 90.7 FM WNCU. Keep it right here. Up next is Joe Alterman with Hard Times.
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That was Chuck Loeb there and Jeff Lorber with Cotton Club off of the album Unspoken. 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And this is your central location to get all of that goodness. So if you want WNCU to play through your airwaves 24/7 for the next 30 years, continue to support. Let's get back to the jazz here with Michael Deese with The Nearness of You. Stick around. 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

0: You're listening to Morning Jazz here on 90.7 FM at WNCU, the Triangle's only station for jazz and more. We're going to close it out here of the Friday edition of Morning Jazz. Thank you all for tuning in and keeping WNCU as a soundtrack to your morning. That was Carlos Garnett there on the tenor sax and giant steps of the album Moon Shadow. 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We'll have NPR at the top of the hour, followed by the Midday Jazz Adjustment coming up with Dr. Timothy Holly. And I wish you all a happy Labor Day and safe Labor Day weekend. 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
3: NPR News in Washington, I'm Windsor Johnston. Russia is stepping up its drone attacks on Kyiv and other Ukrainian cities. NPR's Joanna Kikissis reports the strikes have triggered repeated air raid alerts and have killed at least six people in the past 24 hours.
4: For the last 8 days, this sound of sirens has been constant, warning of Russian attacks. The strikes have disrupted the first week of school. 14-year-old Victoria Skulovatova ran to a shelter, then heard a jet-powered drone hit a nearby building.
5: We heard the windows break, the light fell there. Like, I got really scared.
4: The attacks have also disrupted public transportation, hit warehouses, and struck a Coca-Cola facility outside Kyiv. Joanna Kikissis, NPR News, Kyiv.
3: Diesel prices have hit an all-time high. The national average is now $5.85 a gallon. NPR's Willa Rubin reports that's up more than $2 since the eve of the Iran war.
6: Much of our supply chain runs on diesel. Trucks, trains, tractors, nearly 90% of school buses. So when the price of diesel goes up, it hurts across the economy. And the price has been going up for several reasons. One, the Strait of Hormuz. Not much oil is getting through. Two, countries around the world have scaled back their exports of diesel. Three, jet fuel. The war drove up the price, so refiners made more of it, and we got less diesel. Finally, reason four, Ukraine has been firing at Russian refineries, taking many offline. It all adds up to a perfect storm, which could spill over into the price of food, the price of heating oil, and much of what gets shipped, which could mean an expensive few months to come. Willa Rubin, NPR News.
3: The Trump administration is proposing new IRS rules that could strip private colleges and schools of their federal tax-exempt status over some race-based programs. Wesleyan University President Michael Roth has been an outspoken defender of the independence of colleges and universities.
7: We have programs that benefit folks who need the program, and sometimes they're disproportionately students of color. This rule from the administration is meant to frighten universities into dismantling programs that benefit students of color. It's using the IRS to promote the ideology of the White House.
3: The White House argues that programs involving admissions, scholarships, or other benefits can amount to racial discrimination, even when they're designed to promote diversity. Stocks are trading lower on Wall Street at this hour. The Dow was down 373 points. This is NPR News. The Trump administration is again asking the Supreme Court to allow restrictions on mail-in ballots to take effect before the November midterm elections. The appeal comes after a federal judge temporarily blocked President Trump's executive order. The Supreme Court has previously allowed parts of the administration's plan to move forward, but has not ruled on whether the restrictions are legal. The court battle comes as states prepare to begin sending out mail ballots. After 8 years of traveling through space, a European Space Agency's mission to planet Mercury is nearing its destination. Joe Palco reports.
8: The mission is called BEPI Colombo. It's actually made of two probes, one that will study Mercury's magnetic field and another that will take close-up pictures of the planet's surface, among other things. In order to reach Mercury, BEPI Colombo needed to fly by Earth once, Venus twice, and Mercury itself six times. During its 8-year cruise, the twin probes relied on something called the Mercury Transfer Module for propulsion. But that module had to be jettisoned before arrival. Now that's happened. The next mission milestone comes in November, when the probes will be captured by Mercury's gravity and can go into orbit. For NPR News, I'm Joe Palca.
3: Volkswagen says it's cutting around 50,000 jobs. The German automaker says it's part of a major cost-cutting plan to counter increasing competition from China and rising U.S. tariffs. The Dow was down 361 points on Wall Street at this hour, the Nasdaq down 117. This is NPR.
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A wonderful day. Well, number one, TGIF. Thank goodness it's Friday and the front end of the Labor Day holiday weekend. I hope that your Friday is off to a safe and relaxing start. We've opened the hour with music of percussionist Pancho Sanchez with Ms. Diane Reeves handling the vocal responsibilities and a selection aptly titled Morning. We're going to continue on with music that reflects this beautiful weather we're having here in Durham, North Carolina, where the temperature is a balmy 90 degrees, the high forecasted to reach up to 97, and tonight's low 73. We'll continue with the great Ella Fitzgerald singing Blue Skies.

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1: 90.7 FM, WNCU, Durham, the Triangle's only station for great jazz and more. And strangely fitting, humorously fitting, music of Yolanda Rabin doing Take the Day Off. We'll definitely have to make sure to have that tune in the playlist on Monday, but it's equally fitting today. We'll continue on with music of the late, great Cassandra Wilson from the recording Belly of the Sun. And in keeping with the spirit of the Labor Day holiday, this is Wichita Lineman.

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Previous to that, we heard Jose Rizzo's Mangorama with Regina Carter doing a selection titled The Skins, and Cassandra Wilson. The late Cassandra Wilson celebrated a most moving Labor Day tribute, Wichita Lineman, from her recording Belly of the Sun. We now turn to music of saxophonist John Coltrane, whose centennial we celebrate in just a few weeks. This is Soul Eyes.

0: 90.7 FM in Durham Central Park has teamed up once again for the Playlist Concert Series. 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The live broadcast starts at 7 with DJ Travis Gales from the Friday Night Old School Mix. 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
1: 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From the recording Rhythm People, and we heard The Journey, and I think that the reference of the title and the shifting of styles and blended traditions adds a very enjoyable meaning to the title, The Journey. Our listening to music is not a destination. It is indeed a journey. Well, the journey has been quite meaningful to yours truly, and I hope it has been enjoyable to you. Of course, the NPR news break will be here soon enough, so I hope we can continue this journey after the NPR news break as we get this long Labor Day holiday weekend off and still swinging. We'll wrap up the hour with music of Marshall Charloff doing a selection titled Welcome to the Other Side. I guess we'll call it Afternoon versus Morning. And also a touch of bumper music from Bob Mintzer and the WDR Big Band from the recording Soundscapes. We'll hear one music. So let's plan to meet up after the news break.

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1: Live from NPR News in Washington, I'm Linda Kenyon. The judge in the Lindsey Clancy case was on the verge of declaring a mistrial, but Clancy's defense attorney has asked the judge for an hour to appeal to the Supreme Judicial Court of Massachusetts for an emergency stay. Prior to the request for the stay, Judge William Solomon explained why he was about to declare the mistrial.
2: I would find that under case law, Massachusetts case law and statutory law, the jury did not ask to be sent back, which it would be a possibility if they had requested it to be sent back to them. But under the statute and the case law, I don't feel I have any choice but to declare a mistrial.
1: Lindsey Clancy was accused of strangling her three children to death. The defense claimed postpartum psychosis. The U.S. job market rebounded in August as employers added a surprising 162,000 jobs. NPR's Scott Horsley has details.
3: The labor force has generally been growing slowly this year as baby boomers retire and immigration dries up. But last month, we actually saw a pretty big influx of workers. More than 600,000 people came off the sidelines in August and joined the workforce. Most of them found jobs, so that's encouraging.
1: The Labor Department says unemployment stayed at 4.1%. The White House has launched a new online arcade on its website. NPR's Franco Ordonez reports on the five old-school games tied to Trump's agenda.
4: The games themselves play off of designs and themes of popular games like Tetris. The White House announced the new retro arcade on social media in a series of posts. In one of the posts, the Sega logo turns into a MAGA logo. The Tetris game is titled Build the Wall, where the player stacks Tetris-style blocks to prevent people from entering. Another game, Flappy Bill, has a bald eagle carrying legislation across the National Mall. The player must avoid hitting columns. The objective of the game Trump Savings Tycoon is to catch and collect cash and prizes to, quote, fill your kids' Trump accounts, which, of course, are the tax advantage investment accounts launched in July. Franco Ordonez, NPR News, the White House.
1: Rescuers in Nepal have pulled two workers alive from a hydropower tunnel 9 days after torrential flooding triggered landslides and wiped out whole villages. Michael Sullivan reports.
5: Officials say the men were pulled from the tunnel after rescuers heard voices inside and followed the voices to locate the men. Emergency teams are now continuing efforts to find more workers trapped inside the Trishuli 3A tunnel. More than 1,200 people are known to have been killed in the floods, with more than 5,000 still missing in both Nepal and China. For NPR News, I'm Michael Sullivan in Chiang Rai, Thailand.
1: On Wall Street at last check, the Dow was down 304 points. You're listening to NPR. The nation's second-largest school district is blocking all students from using artificial intelligence on school computers. Mariana Dale from member station LAist reports on the new restrictions in the Los Angeles Unified School District.
6: The district is using web filtering software to prevent students from accessing generative AI tools on district-issued laptops and tablets. Pia Sadakotmal is LA Unified's chief academic officer. She says the district will review data and collect feedback about student AI use throughout the school year before revising its policy.
7: This is an emerging technology, and as a school district as large as ours, we really have to be mindful about implementing so it makes sense for our teachers, for our students, for our families.
6: There is currently no mechanism or policy to prevent students from using AI on personal devices to complete schoolwork. New York City Public Schools announced this week that AI will be banned in elementary and middle schools. For NPR News, I'm Mariana Dale in Los Angeles.
1: It could be an experiment in trust. Elon Musk has sent dozens of self-driving cyber cabs to the streets of Austin, Texas. But these cabs have no steering wheels or brake pedals. Musk is betting that Americans will get over their fears of no control and hop inside anyway. The rollout of these gold-colored Teslas comes as the company prepares to launch the service in several other cities. Tesla shares rose on Thursday in part due to hopes that these taxis will catch on, even though riders will have no way to take control of the vehicles in the event of an emergency. I'm Linda Kenyon, NPR News in Washington.
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Good afternoon, ladies and gentlemen. You're listening to 90.7 FM, WNCU Durham, the Triangle's only station for jazz and more. Welcome to the lunch hour edition of the Midday Jazz Adjustment with Dr. Holly until 1 p.m. We've opened the hour with music of alto saxophonist Chief Donald Harrison doing a selection titled Mr. Cool Breeze. And of course, if you have visited New Orleans, Louisiana, Donald Harrison's hometown, you will know that being closer to the Mississippi River or to Lake Pontchartrain when a cool breeze blows through is both an enjoyable and not always a regular occurrence when you're down in that part of the Deep South. We'll continue on with music of the late Cassandra Wilson from the recording Glamoured. This is her treatment of Fragile.

90.7 FM WNCU Durham, the Triangle's only station for jazz and more, including trombonist and composer Audrey Ochoa from her fourth recording. And I'm not sure what the title of the recording is, but the title of the selection is Left Foot Right. Again, I'm reminded of Dr. Seuss, one of his famous books for children that I remember reading to my daughters, left foot, right. Feet in the morning, feet at night, so to speak. Before that, we heard Cassandra Wilson singing Fragile, that becoming classic selection of Sting, and from her recording, Glamored. We'll continue on with a rather interesting middle set. We'll hear two selections that bear the same name, but I am sure the music is profoundly contrastive. We'll hear the Dave Brubeck Quartet doing a selection titled Cassandra, followed by the Branford Marsalis Quartet from the recording Requiem, and the selection titled Cassandra, right here on 90.7 FM.

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2: And we've just heard music of the Dave Brubeck Quartet, Cassandra, and now we turn to a namesake composition of the Branford Marsalis Quartet from the recording Requiem, done in memory of Kenny Kirkland, but in this case, a requiem for Cassandra Wilson applies.

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You could call that a Polka Dots, Moonbeams, and Cassandra middle set of the lunch hour edition of the Midday Jazz Adjustment with Dr. Holly. We heard in reverse order Mr. Cyrus Chestnut playing Polka Dots and Moonbeams, a solo rendition from the recording A Million Colors in Your Mind, preceded by the Branford Marsalis Quartet doing Cassandra from their 1998 recording Requiem, which was originally a requiem for pianist Kenny Kirkland, but this week it is a requiem for Cassandra Wilson. And then we heard the Dave Brubeck Quartet from the recording Time In, doing a lovely up-tempo selection titled Cassandra. Of course, Dave Brubeck, Paul Desmond, Eugene Wright, and Joe Morello, members of the Dave Brubeck Quartet. We turn now to music of saxophonist Jimmy Green from the recording Brand New World. This is his treatment of Chick Corea's composition Humpty Dumpty.

0: 90.7 FM, WNCU, the Triangle's only station for jazz and more, including the Gerald Wilson Orchestra doing Lighthouse Blues from the recording State Street Suite, his musical tribute to his adopted city of Chicago, Illinois. And by the way, the Great Lakes, all five Great Lakes, have over 200 lighthouses currently in operation, including that one lake that has been attempted to be renamed somehow. Well, ladies and gentlemen, thank you so very much for the pleasure and honor of making your Friday on the front end of Labor Day, the long holiday weekend, just a little more musically enjoyable and meaningful. A quick announcement, and then we'll fill the remainder of this hour with some great bumper music.
1: The perfect Labor Day weekend getaway is here. Head to the 15th annual John Coltrane International Jazz and Blues Festival, September 5th and 6th at scenic Oak Hollow Festival Park in High Point, North Carolina. 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

0: 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And the Loud Tizer Band with Elliot Yami. 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
1: I just walk alone.
0: Plus Mike Phillips, Marcus Anderson, Adam Hawley, and more. 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
2: And, of course, I wish you a safe and enjoyable long Labor Day holiday weekend. And a quick announcement related to the John Coltrane International Jazz and Blues Festival. Yours truly will be representing 90.7 FM WNCU during the Sunday portion of the festival out at the Oak Hollow Festival Park in High Point, North Carolina. So, let's plan to meet up there, perhaps. We'll finish out the hour with music of trombonist Doug Beavers with Joe Locke doing Sands of Time from the recording Luna. Be safe. 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

0: This is Chancellor Carrie Dixon. 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
1: Live from NPR News in Washington, I'm Linda Kenyon. Time is up in that one-hour pause the judge gave the defense in the Lindsey Clancy murder trial. The judge granted the request for the pause just as he was on the verge of declaring a mistrial in the case. Prosecuting attorney Jennifer Sprague argued for that mistrial.
2: I think here where we've had a jury who's been deliberating for 6.5 days, who's come back on multiple occasions saying that they're deadlocked, who've been given 2 weeks, I don't think anything else is required at this point. Other than the declaration of a mistrial, unfortunately.
1: The judge allowed the extra hour to give the defense time to issue an appeal to the Massachusetts Supreme Judicial Court. Lindsey Clancy has admitted to killing her 3 children. Her attorney argued she suffered from postpartum psychosis, a condition that affects an estimated 1 to 2 per 1,000 women after delivery. The prosecution argued Clancy knew what she was doing. The Supreme Court is reviewing a request to clear the way for a plan by the U.S. Postal Service to restrict mail-in voting for the midterm elections. NPR's Hansi-Lo Wang reports the court is not expected to issue a ruling until after Labor Day.
3: The Trump administration is asking the Supreme Court to weigh in on the legality of the U.S. Postal Service's plan to file an executive order by President Trump. We should note USPS is a financial supporter of NPR. The plan involves refusing to deliver mail-in ballots to voters for any state where election officials do not turn over voter lists to the mailing agency and do not have certain barcodes on their ballot envelopes. A federal judge in Boston blocked USPS from imposing those requirements after finding they're likely illegal because USPS has no authority to control voting by mail. Last month, the Supreme Court ruled on a procedural question about this lawsuit, but not the legality of the Postal Service's plan. A whistleblower report claims the plan has not been properly tested and could derail mail-in voting for the general election, which is starting now in North Carolina. Hansi-Lo Wang, NPR News.
1: Many public health experts are alarmed by a decision by the Centers for Disease Control and Prevention to question 2 deaths that Pennsylvania officials say are associated with an ongoing measles outbreak. NPR's Rob Stein has the story.
4: The deaths would be the first this year linked to a resurgence of measles in the U.S. But instead of listing the deaths on the CDC website as usual, the agency took the highly unusual step of posting a notice that the agency was reviewing the cases. Dr. Dimitri Daskalakis resigned from the CDC last year after clashing with Health Secretary Robert F. Kennedy Jr.
5: That smacks of political interference. Something's fishy, and this is dangerous.
4: In an email to NPR, a spokeswoman for Kennedy said the information on the CDC's website, quote, reflects the best available information and our commitment to transparency and telling the American people the truth. Rob Stein, NPR News.
1: You're listening to NPR. A Baton Rouge judge has granted a preliminary injunction for 42 college players, including several LSU commits, against the NCAA and the Southeastern Conference. Mel Bridges with member station WWNO reports those players will now be eligible to return for a 5th season.
6: LSU is the only school so far to receive public commitment from players who had signed an NFL contract. Here's Ryan Downton, who represented the athletes.
7: There is no exclusion in the NCAA rulebook to keep these athletes off the court and off the field simply because they're in their 5th year. They're still within the age limit. They should play.
6: In a statement, the SEC said it, quote, disagrees with the court's decision. On Thursday, the SEC filed a separate federal suit against LSU officials, alleging LSU's pursuit of NFL players harms the conference and violates its First Amendment rights to enforce its own rules. For NPR News, I'm Mel Bridges in New Orleans.
1: Flock cameras are on the ballot this election season. Candidates from both parties are increasing their attacks on the AI-powered network that records license plate data and other information about all passing vehicles. Flock cameras are used by law enforcement agencies across the country and are viewed as an important crime-fighting tool. But critics say the pervasiveness of flock cameras amounts to unconstitutional warrantless mass surveillance. Critics also say the system has been abused and used to stalk some individuals. Public outcry has motivated candidates to talk about bans. I'm Linda Kenyon, NPR News in Washington.
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I'm Michael Hanna, and welcome to the Afternoon Jam, your destination for a mix of styles to get you and keep you jamming through the early afternoon. Opening up the hour, music from the album by alto saxophonist Bruce Williams, that one on which he's joined by Stefan Harris on vibraphone, George Colligan on piano, Buster Williams on a bass, and Lenny White on drums on that tune, his rendition of that familiar standard called Stairways. Indeed, and we are making our way up the stairs this Friday towards the weekend. Happy Friday, and I hope that this music is helping you enjoy yourself really in a good way. We'll continue on. Up next, we'll hear from Noel Pointer, this one entitled Fantasia. Keep it here on 90.7 FM.

You're listening to The Afternoon Jam on WNCU, the Triangle's only station for jazz and more. I'm Michael Hanna. That was music from vocalist Ivan Flores, that one entitled Wild is the Wind. And indeed, the wind is blowing us towards more of this good music. Up next, we'll hear from the group Incognito, and this one is called I Couldn't Love You More. Keep it here on WNCU.

0: 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Thank you so much.
1: You're listening to 90.7 FM WNCU, the Triangle's only station for jazz and more. I'm Michael Hanna. Those were classic vocals from the Divine One, Miss Sarah Vaughan. That one, her rendition, one of many of her timeless renditions of the classic standard Summertime. Indeed, and Summertime is simmering down for us this September, here almost to the close of the hour here on the Afternoon Jam this Friday. Coming up next, we'll hear from Stanley Turrentine with Shirley Scott on organ, this one entitled Soul Shoutin'. Keep it here on WNCU.

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2: 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That was music we just heard from pianist Marcus Roberts, and that tune was called Searching for the Blues. Indeed. Well, we've come this far, and we've still got farther to go. But we've come to the close of this Friday's edition of the Afternoon Jam Show, and I'm headed out for the day. But I'll be back after several tomorrows next week, Monday through Friday, 1 to 3 p.m., to share more good music with you and enjoy it all over again. NPR News is coming up at the very top of the hour, and then after that, DL will be hanging with you for the rest of the afternoon and into the early evening. But before that, and after a brief message, I'll leave you on this side with music from vocalist Alan Harris. And this one is entitled How Wrong They Were. I'm Michael Hanna. I hope the rest of your Friday and your weekend goes wonderfully well, and that you'll keep on listening to your home for jazz and more here in the Triangle. It's 90.7 FM, WNCU.

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1: Live from NPR News in Washington, I'm Linda Kenyon. The Massachusetts Supreme Judicial Court is holding a hearing on the defense's request for an emergency stay in the murder trial of Lindsey Clancy after the judge said he intended to declare a mistrial. Jurors have spent more than 6 days deliberating without reaching a verdict. Priyanka Dayal McCluskey of member station WBUR has the story.
2: The jury is deadlocked on whether Clancy should be convicted for killing her three young children or if she should not be held responsible because she was suffering from severe postpartum psychosis. Jurors sent a note to Judge William Sullivan this morning, which he relayed to the court.
3: With a heavy heart that we report, we are unable to come to a unanimous decision and will not be able to.
2: Clancy's defense attorney, Kevin Reddington, said one juror was not following instructions and was blocking the jury from declaring Clancy not guilty. For NPR News, I'm Priyanka Dayal McCluskey.
1: The Trump administration says it will break ground on its proposed D.C. arch in the coming days without approval and despite a lawsuit, as NPR's Rachel Treisman reports.
4: Interior Secretary Doug Burgum says, quote, excavation work will begin in the next 2 weeks at the proposed arch site, a traffic circle on the bridge between the Lincoln Memorial and Arlington National Cemetery. But the project is still awaiting final approval from a federal planning commission, as well as aviation safety and historic preservation reviews. The White House told NPR that this early work doesn't require approval, which it is still seeking. A group of Vietnam War veterans is already suing over the arch, arguing it can't be built without authorization from Congress. The Trump administration asked this week to have that case thrown out. Rachel Treisman, NPR News.
1: The first mRNA flu shot is making its way to pharmacies around the country. It will be available along with other flu and COVID vaccines heading into the fall and winter virus seasons. NPR's Sydney Lupkin has more.
5: Moderna used the mRNA technology from its COVID shots to make a vaccine for the seasonal flu. The shot faced an unexpected hurdle in February when the FDA refused to review it. But the agency ultimately did review the jab and approved it on August 5th. After approval, the agency inspects and then releases batches before they can be distributed. The first batch was released Thursday night, and the shots began shipping on Friday, according to Moderna. The vaccine should be available as soon as Labor Day weekend at Walgreens and other pharmacies. Walgreens says the mRNA flu shot will be available in limited quantities, and availability will depend on location. If you're looking for the mRNA flu shot, your best bet is to talk to your local pharmacist. Sydney Lupkin, NPR News.
1: On Wall Street, the Dow is down more than 300 points. The Nasdaq, at last check, is down 135 points. This is NPR. Argentina's President Javier Milei has announced sanctions related to oil drilling in the waters around the Falkland Islands, which is a British overseas territory known in Argentina as Las Malvinas. The drilling issue has reignited the country's long-held claim to the islands.
6: President Milei described the results of the 2013 referendum held on the islands, in which more than 99% of Falklanders voted to remain British, as invalid. He announced that his government would be enforcing pre-existing sanctions on unilateral oil drilling in the waters around the islands, affecting one British and one Israeli venture. The Argentine claim to the islands, which is even included in the first article of the country's constitution, is a source of deep nationalistic sentiment, and Milei has been quick to jump on what he sees as changing winds internationally and described the UK as a nation in decline. Earlier this week, President Trump announced that his government was re-evaluating the US's historic neutrality before the British claim to the islands, which it has held almost continually since 1833. For NPR News, I'm John Bartlett in Santiago, Chile.
1: The UN General Assembly has voted overwhelmingly in support of an African Union-backed resolution seeking the traditional Mercator map of the world to be formally phased out in favor of one that would accurately depict the size of Africa. The resolution was sponsored by Togo. 164 countries voted in favor of phasing out that map. Six countries abstained. Only the United States voted against it. I'm Linda Kenyon, NPR News in Washington.
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I'm Michael Hanna, and welcome to the Afternoon Jam, your destination for a mix of styles to get you and keep you jamming through the early afternoon. Opening up the hour, we heard music from the trio of Larry Goldings, that one featuring Peter Berenstein and Bill Stewart, and that from their album Rhombus was the rendition of that familiar standard. They say it's wonderful. Indeed. Well, happy Friday. I hope your day has been working well for you thus far, and that this music will continue to work on your behalf to get you into an ideal destination. Up next, here's bassist Marcus Miller with his rendition of that familiar soul standard, Papa's Got a Brand New Bag. Keep it here on 90.7 FM.

You're listening to the Afternoon Jam on WNCU, the Triangle's only station for jazz and more. I'm Michael Hanna. That was music from pianist and composer Richard D. Johnson. That one, the title track from his album called Here I Am. And indeed, the music is right here where you are. We will continue on. Coming up next, we'll hear music from trumpeter Joe Magnarelli. This one is entitled DJ. Keep it here on 90.7 FM.

0: You're listening to the Afternoon Jam on WNCU, the Triangle's only station for jazz and more. I'm Michael Hanna. That was music from trumpeter Joe Magnarelli, that tune entitled DJ. Indeed. Middle of the hour here this Friday. Coming up next, after a brief message, we'll hear from drummer Kendrick Scott with one called What Day Is It? This is 90.7 FM.
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I'm Michael Hanna. That was music from the pioneering saxophonist Dexter Gordon, that one called The Duel, or Parts 1 and 2. Indeed, and we've got all of the parts for you in mind of this good music. Coming up next, we'll hear from drummer and bandleader Jay Sinette. This one is entitled More Than Yesterday. Keep it here on WNCU.

The National Weather Service has issued severe thunderstorm watch number 654, effective until 10 p.m. This watch includes the following counties in North Carolina: Alamance, Chatham, Durham, Franklin, Grahamville, Harnett, Johnson, Lee, Moore, Orange, Pearson, Randolph, Vance, Wake, and Warren. Remember, a severe thunderstorm watch means the conditions are favorable for the development of severe weather, including large hail and damaging winds in and close to the watch area. While severe weather may not be imminent, persons should remain alert for rapidly changing weather conditions and listen for later statements and possible warnings. 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

0: This is Chancellor Carrie Dixon. 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
1: From NPR News in Washington, I'm Linda Kenyon. Judge William Sullivan has made it official with this courtroom announcement in the Lindsey Clancy murder trial.
2: At this point, I'm going to declare that the jury is deadlocked, and I'm going to declare a mistrial.
1: The judge made that announcement after the Massachusetts Supreme Judicial Court denied a defense appeal seeking to excuse the lone holdout juror after more than 6 days of jury deliberations without a verdict. Lindsey Clancy was on trial for killing her three children. The defense argued she suffered from postpartum psychosis. The prosecution argued she knew what she was doing. We are now in the final sprint to November and the midterm elections, and there's little question about the top issue for voters, affordability. NPR's Tamara Keith has more from her Swing Shift project.
3: We're checking in regularly with about a dozen swing voters in swing states, and they currently have a pretty dim view of the state of the country.
4: A word or phrase I would use to describe the country right now is stuck.
5: I'd say chaotic.
6: Out of control.
7: Dumpster fire.
8: Better, because I think things are getting better.
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11: Waiting on the edge right now.
12: Worry. I think everybody is worried about whether or not these prices are going to come down.
3: That was Wally, John, Stephen, Colleen, Lee, Teresa, Evan, Quintero, and Gerald. NPR has agreed not to use their full names so they can speak freely. Tamara Keith, NPR News.
1: A new report from the Centers for Disease Control and Prevention finds the rate of American teens receiving recommended routine vaccinations has remained below target levels for the past several years. NPR's Marie Godoy has the story.
13: The CDC says about 90% of American teens have received at least one dose of Tdap, a vaccine that protects against tetanus, diphtheria, and pertussis. That's the same rate that have gotten the meningococcal conjugate vaccine, which protects against four bacteria strains that can cause life-threatening infections. That vaccination rate hasn't changed since 2019. Meanwhile, just under 78% of teens had received at least one dose of the HPV vaccine, which protects against human papillomavirus, a commonly sexually transmitted virus. Large studies have shown that vaccination against HPV in adolescents can prevent cervical, oral, penile, and other cancers caused by the virus. Maria Godoy, NPR News.
1: The Labor Department reports the job market rebounded in August. Employers added a surprising 162,000 jobs, far exceeding the 65,000 jobs forecasters anticipated. The unemployment rate remains steady at 4.1%. The report could be good news for President Trump 2 months ahead of the midterm elections, where the economy remains a major concern among voters. You're listening to NPR. If you need more Dolly Parton in your life, here's your chance. You might just be able to see her in a local cinema. Theaters around the country have been screening the late singer's movies as part of an effort to honor her legacy. NPR's Bill Chappell has the story.
14: Dolly Parton brought her wit and generosity to movie roles, like in this clip.
15: Well, I always just thought if you see somebody without a smile, give them yours.
14: That's from The Best Little Whorehouse in Texas. Regal Theaters is showing that movie and Steel Magnolias through September 9th. They're in more than 200 theaters. Regal says all the proceeds will go to the foundation that runs Dolly Parton's Imagination Library. Other chains like AMC are also screening the movies. Parton was 80 years old when she died in late August. Bill Chappell, NPR News.
1: Pabst Blue Ribbon is offering a reward for its missing beer. The CEO of Pabst Brewing Company, Greg DeBow, says the company will pay up to $20,000 for anyone who provides new information that leads to the recovery of more than 1,600 stolen cases of Pabst Blue Ribbon and non-alcoholic Old Milwaukee beer. The beer went missing on August 17th in Southern California. Police in Montclair, California, said the beer was stolen from a warehouse during two separate incidents that happened on the very same day. DeBow says that the company wants the beer returned by September 9th, but that will be after Labor Day. And by then, well, you know, it will probably already be gone. I'm Linda Kenyon, NPR News in Washington.
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The National Weather Service in Raleigh has issued a severe thunderstorm warning for southeastern Person County, northeastern Orange County, southwestern Granville County, northwestern Durham County, until 3:45 p.m. At 3:07 p.m., a severe thunderstorm was located near Ridgemont, or 9 miles south of Roxborough, moving southeast at 5 miles per hour. Hazard, 60 miles per hour in gusts and quarter-size hail. Source, radar indicated. Impact, hail damage to vehicles is expected. Expect wind damage to roofs, siding, and trees. Locations impacted include Durham, Creedmoor, Butner, Ridgemont, Stem, Lake Michie, Lake Butner, Moriah, Searle, and Bahama. This includes Interstate 85 between mile markers 185 and 196. For your protection, move to an interior room on the lowest floor of a building. Repeating, a severe thunderstorm warning has been issued until 3:45 p.m. for the following counties in North Carolina, Durham, Granville, Orange, and Person.

That was music from Dave Stryker, and that one's called Mac. I'm DL, and welcome to another edition of Afternoon Jazz. I'm going to be with you all the way until 7 p.m. this evening, and don't forget the Playlist Concert Series is tonight down at Durham Central Park. WNCU and the crew will be there. Africa Unlimited is performing at 7:30. There'll be food trucks and wine vendors on site, and the only thing that will be missing is you if you don't come. So come on down to Durham Central Park this evening for our Playlist Concert Series, which takes place every first Friday of the month. Coming up now is Third Force with You Gotta Be Real and Justin Robinson with What's New.

That was music from Justin Robinson on sax with What's New. I'm DL and you're listening to WNCU. Make sure you download our mobile app. It's in the App Store or the Google Play Store. Just search for WNCU. And that way you can stream us while you're on the road this holiday weekend. You don't have to miss any of your favorite programs. Coming up now is Jeff Bradshaw and Najee with For Grover. And on the way, we're going to have music from Afro Disco. Makassa, everybody is headed your way. We're 90.7 FM, the Triangle's only station for jazz and more.

0: Music from Afro Disco Mikasa. That one's called Everybody. I'm DL. 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And after these messages, we're going to have music on the way from Adia Ledbetter. 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And Bobby Hutcherson is on the way with Bisectional. 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

classic music from Bobby Hutcherson on Vibes, and he's joined by Joe Chambers. Bisectional is the title of the track. 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Don't forget, we'll be down at Durham Central Park this evening from 6 until 10 o'clock, bringing you the Playlist Concert Series. And this evening, we have Africa Unleashed stepping on stage and bringing you some fantastic drumming. They take the stage at about 7:30. DJ Travis Gales will be there, and he's live in the mix, so make sure you are tuned in. Coming up now, music from Layambiko. This one's called Chega de Sayudad, and we'll have Terrence Brewer, If You Never Come to Me, headed your way on WNCU 90.7 FM.

0: That was Terrence Brewer on guitar with If You Never Come to Me. 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
1: Live from NPR News in Washington, I'm Linda Kenyon. A judge has declared a mistrial in the case of Lindsay Clancy, the Massachusetts woman who admitted to killing her three children. Priyanka Dayal McCluskey has the latest from member station WBUR.
2: After deliberating for almost 40 hours, the jury of nine women and three men said they remained deadlocked. Clancy's defense attorney, Kevin Reddington, told Judge William Sullivan that based on a note from the jury, just one member of the panel was holding out and preventing a verdict of not guilty.
3: Even though they have agreed and expressed doubt, they are refusing to apply the law as you've given it.
2: Reddington has argued Clancy should not be held responsible for killing her children, Cora, Dawson, and Callan, because she was suffering from severe postpartum psychosis. Prosecutors didn't say whether they would pursue a new trial. For NPR News, I'm Priyanka Dayal McCluskey in Boston.
1: The Labor Department reports employers added a surprising 162,000 jobs last month, while unemployment remains steady at 4.1%. Heather Long is the chief economist at Navy Federal Credit Union. She says while jobs are up, wages are not.
4: That was the one sore spot in the August jobs report. Wage growth is at the lowest level in 5 years, 3.1% growth in the past year. That is below inflation, meaning inflation is wiping out all of wage gains.
1: The jobs report does raise questions about inflation and whether the Federal Reserve will try to tame it by raising interest rates. The Trump administration is taking the unprecedented step of making state lists of adult citizens ahead of the midterm elections. As NPR's Jude Joffe Block reports, the plan was outlined in an executive order President Trump signed in March.
5: The executive order tasks the Department of Homeland Security and the Social Security Administration with compiling the citizenship lists and giving them to states at least 60 days before an election, which is now. But according to court filings, the Trump administration will not meet that deadline, but still plans to release the citizenship list before the midterms. The nonprofit Electronic Privacy Information Center is suing to stop the plan from going forward, arguing it violates federal law, including the Privacy Act. It also argues the data the federal government has are not accurate, and lawyers on the case warn the plan could lead to chaos and potentially voters disenfranchised. Jude Joffe Block, NPR News.
1: It was a down day on Wall Street, despite the report on joblessness during the month of August. Stocks closed down more than 272 points. The NASDAQ was down more than 77. The S&P 500 lost 29. You're listening to NPR. The waters in Nepal have receded after last week's devastating floods that killed over 1,200 people. But as NPR's Jonathan Lambert reports, the threats to the physical and mental health of the survivors remain.
6: The catastrophic flooding destroyed or damaged at least 7 hospitals and health centers, according to the World Health Organization. Access to many more has been cut off because of damaged roads or bridges. That's making it harder to provide care to those injured, says Padam Sinkata, a Nepali global health researcher at the University of Chester.
7: The health system in Nepal is not prepared for this level of disaster.
6: Health officials are setting up medical tents to provide essential services, like supporting late-stage pregnancies. Many survivors are also facing severe mental stress from witnessing the disaster or losing loved ones. Mental health services are available at some temporary shelters, but may not be enough to meet the tremendous need. Jonathan Lambert, NPR News.
1: Tesla is facing a probe into the safety of its steering wheel-free cyber cabs, just one day after the company run by Elon Musk launched the taxi service with great fanfare. The vehicles also lack brake pedals and other manual controls that would allow passengers to take over in the event of an emergency. The National Highway Traffic Safety Administration says its audit will check to make sure that the gold-colored cabs are in compliance with federal rules. A self-certification from the company said the cabs are in compliance. Tesla stock fell more than 5% today on news of the federal probe. I'm Linda Kenyon. NPR News in Washington.
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That was music from Walter Beasley, Sugar Puddin'. I'm DL. Thanks for joining me on our second hour of the show for this Friday afternoon as we kick off the Labor Day weekend holiday. And we're inviting you to come on down to Durham Central Park from 6 to 10 for our playlist concert series. If you have friends in town, come on out. It's open to the public. Bring a lawn chair, a blanket, and your family and friends and party with WNCU this last weekend of summer, okay? Well, last holiday weekend of summer. Coming up now is True Spirit with Summer Samba. And Joey Alexander's coming up with Jaleel Shaw. A version is headed your way. We're WNCU, the Triangle's only station for jazz and more.

That was Joey Alexander featuring Jaleel Shaw with Aversion. I'm DL. You're listening to Afternoon Jazz. And coming up next, we're going to have Avishai Cohen on bass with One for Mark. And then Eddie Cleanhead Vinson is on the way with I Want a Little Girl. So stay right here with us. The music gets better and better. It's the Afternoon Jazz Show on WNCU 90.7 FM.

The National Weather Service in Raleigh has issued a severe thunderstorm warning for northern Vance County, western Warren County, until 5:15 p.m. At 4:25 p.m., a severe thunderstorm was located 8 miles west of Norlina, or 11 miles northwest of Warrington, moving southeast at 10 miles per hour. Hazard, 60 miles per hour in gusts and quarter-size hail. Source, radar indicated. Impact, hail damage to vehicles is expected. Expect wind damage to roofs, siding, and trees. Locations impacted include Warrington, Norlina, Middleburg, Macon, Afton, Steel Creek Marina and Campground, Carr Lake, Wise, Satterwhite Point Marina, and Drury. This includes Interstate 85 between mile markers 218 and 233. For your protection, move to an interior room on the lowest floor of a building. Repeating, a severe thunderstorm warning has been issued until 5:15 p.m. for the following counties in North Carolina, Vance and Warren.

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I'm DL. You're listening to WNCU right here on the Triangle's only station for jazz and more. I'm DL, and if you've been looking for a party, the Playlist Concert Series is the party for you. It's the last official weekend of summer. It's our holiday weekend, Labor Day weekend, and we have a party for you down at the park. It's open to the public. Come on down. We'll have food and beer and wine vendors on site. Great music. DJ Travis Gills is in the mix live down at the park. Africa Unleashed.

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That was music from the Jones Factor. High Wire from Not Sure. Hey, it's getting kind of cloudy here in the Bull City, but you know what's happening? Well, we are still hanging out tonight at Durham Central Park for the Playlist Concert Series. We want to see you down there from 6 to 10 p.m. The show starts at 7, and our featured performer, Africa Unleashed, takes the stage at 7:30 p.m. There'll be music, food, fun, and dancing. Bring your friends, your family, a lawn chair, and a blanket, and come dance the night away with the crew at WNCU. Up now, Steve Rollins with The Knuckleball and Coleman Hawkins, Body and Soul.

0: You're listening to WNCU, the Triangle's only station for jazz and more. That was Richard Elliott with Lip Service. It's 4:57. So coming up in about 3 minutes, your commute, and we'll officially be in the holiday weekend. Labor Day kicks off in 3 minutes, and we'll be right here with you. Coming up after these messages, we have Snarky Puppy with Gretel from the album Silva. And let me tell you, they're a fantastic group. I saw them perform a few years ago at the North Carolina Museum of Art. Amazing energy, great music. Check them out.
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1: From NPR News in Washington, I'm Janine Herbst. In a courtroom in Massachusetts today.
2: At this point, I'm going to declare that the jury is deadlocked, and I'm going to declare a mistrial.
1: Judge William Sullivan making the decision in the case of Lindsay Clancy, who admitted to killing her three children, but her attorneys say she was suffering from postpartum psychosis at the time. Her defense attorney, Kevin Reddington.
3: Our priority has always been to fight for Cora, for Dawson, and for Callan.
1: Naming the Clancy children who were killed. The judge's verdict comes despite a dramatic appeal from Reddington over the actions of one juror who says he wasn't following the orders from the judge. Jurors also told the judge several times they were deadlocked and he asked them to keep trying. District Attorney Tim Cruz says he's not sure whether he will retry the case. Clancy's returning to a mental health facility where she's been held for more than 3 years to continue treatment. Judge Sullivan set a hearing for September 29th, but the next steps are unclear. America is now in the final sprint to November and the midterm elections. And there's little question what the top issue is for voters: affordability. And NPR's Tamara Keith has more from her Swing Shift project.
4: We're checking in regularly with about a dozen swing voters in swing states, and they currently have a pretty dim view of the state of the country.
5: A word or phrase I would use to describe the country right now is stuck.
6: I'd say chaotic.
7: Out of control.
1: Dumpster fire.
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12: Worry. I think everybody is worried about whether or not these prices are going to come down.
4: That was Wally, John, Stephen, Colleen, Lee, Teresa, Evan, Quintero, and Gerald. NPR has agreed not to use their full names so they can speak freely. Tamara Keith, NPR News.
1: Russia is stepping up its drone attacks on Kyiv and other Ukrainian cities. NPR's Joanna Kakissis reports the strikes have triggered repeated air raid alerts and have left at least 6 people dead in the past 24 hours.
13: For the last 8 days, this sound of sirens has been constant, warning of Russian attacks. The strikes have disrupted the first week of school. 14-year-old Victoria Skulovatova ran to a shelter, then heard a jet-powered drone hit a nearby building.
14: We heard the windows break, the light fell there. I got really scared.
13: The attacks have also disrupted public transportation, hit warehouses, and struck a Coca-Cola facility outside Kyiv. Joanna Kakissis, NPR News, Kyiv.
1: Wall Street lower by the closing bell, the Dow down 271, NASDAQ down 77. 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Tennis greats and sisters Serena Williams and Venus Williams return to the U.S. Open tonight after 4 years away. They'll play together in the doubles tournament, as NPR's William Jones reports.
15: Venus Williams had two simple words as she reflected on the sisters' return to Flushing Meadows: kinda chic. The doubles team received a wild card entry, and it will be just their second tournament together since Serena returned to the sport this summer. They played together at the Cincinnati Open, and despite losing in the first round, Serena was optimistic.
16: We kicked off a little rust in the middle of the match and just, you know, we're starting to feel it, and it was really fun. It was really cool to be able to do this again.
15: The sisters go up against Maya Joint of Australia and Hao Ching Chan of Taiwan in their first round match. At the ages of 46 and 44 respectively, Venus and Serena already boast 14 major double titles together. William Jones, NPR News.
1: Diesel fuel has hit a record price in the U.S., soaring to an average of $5.85 a gallon for the first time. This comes as the U.S.'s 6-month war with Iran disrupts the world's flow of fuel. And because diesel is used for many freight and delivery networks, higher diesel prices means higher transportation costs for a long list of everyday goods. The more expensive fuel is increasing bills for businesses across sectors, and some have already passed on the costs to consumers in the form of added fees on online orders and delivered packages. I'm Janine Herbst, NPR News in Washington.
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1: You're listening to WNCU 90.7 FM. That was music from Robert Glasper and Lettucey. And you know, she's going to be at the John Coltrane 15th Annual International Jazz and Blues Festival this weekend. So that's just a little taste of what you can hear. 5:10 is your time. And coming up next, Rick Brown with Tijuana Dance from All It Takes. And Somi featuring Cavemen with Sometimes Love. And don't forget, the party kicks off tonight at Durham Central Park. Yeah, downtown Durham is completely open to the public. Bring your friends and family. There'll be food vendors on site as well as beer and wine vendors. Live music. Africa Unleashed is taking a stage this evening, and DJ Travis Gales will also be performing his Friday night mix live at the park. So we want you to make it to the park, but if you can't, you can hear the entire broadcast live right here on WNCU 90.7 FM. Keep it right here. Rick Braun is up right now.

You're listening to Afternoon Jazz. That was Somi featuring Cavemen, Sometimes Love. It's 520 and you're listening to Afternoon Jazz. Coming up next, Terry Tobin with Melanated Magic and Marcus Anderson. Keep holding on. We want to see you at Playlist tonight, so make sure you head down to Durham Central Park from 6 to 10 p.m.

0: You're listening to Afternoon Jazz. That was Marcus Anderson, and he'll be at the Coltrane Jazz Festival this weekend. Yeah, performing. So, you know, that it's just another taste of the good stuff we have coming up. After these messages, Gene Harris is on the way with Los Alamitos Latin Funk Love Song from Astral Signal, and Ultra Blues on the way with Over the Moon. 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

all the way from the Crescent City of New Orleans. Yeah. 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

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Come on, come on.

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That was Jeff Bradshaw and Trombone Shorty with Fort Grover. I hope you enjoyed that as much as I did. I'm DL, and you're listening to 90.7 FM. It's 5:43, and you know we want to see you down at Durham Central Park this evening for the Playlist Concert Series. The party kicks off at about 6, and then DJ Travis Gills is in the mix by 7. At 7:30, our featured performers will take the stage, Africa Unleashed. So make sure you are locked in and listening, or better yet, make sure you're down at the park. 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Up now, the Soul Rebels Brass Band, Sweet Dreams Are Made of These, and Wild Iris Brass Band with To the Bone. Wanted to give you a little New Orleans flavor this afternoon.

0: You're listening to WNCU, the Triangle's only station for jazz and more. Wild Iris Brass Band with To the Bone from Way Up. 5:55 is your time here in the Bull City. After these messages, Bill McGee is up with Stay from Still Bill. And a big shout out to Mr. McGee representing Richmond, Virginia. All right, keep it right here. I'm DL. 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
1: Live from NPR News in Washington, I'm Janine Herbst. A judge has declared a mistrial in the case of Lindsay Clancy, the Massachusetts woman who admitted to killing her three children. Priyanka Dale McCluskey from member station WBUR has more.
2: After deliberating for almost 40 hours, the jury of nine women and three men said they remained deadlocked. Clancy's defense attorney, Kevin Reddington, told Judge William Sullivan that based on a note from the jury, just one member of the panel was holding out and preventing a verdict of not guilty.
3: Even though they have agreed and expressed doubt, they are refusing to apply the law as you've given it.
2: Reddington has argued Clancy should not be held responsible for killing her children, Cora, Dawson, and Callan, because she was suffering from severe postpartum psychosis. Prosecutors didn't say whether they would pursue a new trial. For NPR News, I'm Priyanka Dayal McCluskey in Boston.
1: The Trump administration is taking the unprecedented step of making state lists of adult citizens ahead of the midterm elections. As NPR's Jude Joffe Block reports, the plan was outlined in an executive order President Trump signed in March.
4: The executive order tasks the Department of Homeland Security and the Social Security Administration with compiling the citizenship lists and giving them to states at least 60 days before an election, which is now. But according to court filings, the Trump administration will not meet that deadline, but still plans to release the citizenship lists before the midterms. The nonprofit Electronic Privacy Information Center is suing to stop the plan from going forward, arguing it violates federal law, including the Privacy Act. It also argues the data the federal government has are not accurate, and lawyers on the case warn the plan could lead to chaos and potentially voters disenfranchised. Jude Joffe Block, NPR News.
1: And as the 2026 campaign season to the midterm elections next fall ramps up, candidates are spending more on advertising. And a new analysis shows more of those political commercials are being made using AI. NPR's Jeff Brumfield has more.
5: An analysis from the Wesleyan Media Project found a minimum of 164 ads so far this election cycle that were made or enhanced using artificial intelligence. Like this ad from earlier this year depicting Virginia Governor Abigail Spanberger as an arsonist.
6: Abigail Spanberger and the Richmond Democrats want to burn Virginia's democracy to the ground.
5: The ad shows an AI Spanberger playing with matches and pouring gasoline. The Wesleyan analysis found far more Republicans than Democrats used AI in their ads. A patchwork of state laws regulates AI's use in political advertising and what, if any, disclosures candidates must include. Jeff Brumfield, NPR News.
1: And you're listening to NPR News from Washington. Colorado's governor and congressmen are demanding that the federal government stop rounding up wild horses by helicopter in the state. Colorado Public Radio's Dina Sigg reports nearly 900 wild horses were recently captured in a remote part of the state.
7: Democratic Congressman Joe Neguse says he was horrified by videos of the recent roundup, during which nine horses died.
8: Wild horses are part of the spirit of the American West, and I've long believed that the BLM needs to curb the inhumane ways in which they are conducting these roundups.
7: But the Bureau of Land Management says these roundups are needed to keep the horses from damaging the land and to stop them from starving on a drought-stricken range. The next roundup in the state is scheduled to begin September 10th. For NPR News, I'm Stina Sieg in Grand Junction, Colorado.
1: The WNBA says Commissioner Kathy Engelbert is retiring at the end of the year. Under her leadership, the league has achieved unprecedented growth, but Engelbert also faced criticism from some players. That includes complaints about her response to political protests over transgender women playing sports, along with compensation issues, officiating, and her response to harassment and racism online. She was appointed in 2019, and during her tenure with the WNBA, well, it's been seeing big spikes in TV viewership, attendance, along with corporate sponsorship and franchise valuations. I'm Janine Herbst, and you're listening to NPR News in Washington.
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That was Rick Braun, Give It All You Got. I'm DL, and welcome to the final hour of Afternoon Jazz for this fantastic Friday as we kick off Labor Day weekend with a party. Head on down to Durham Central Park right now. The Playlist Concert Series is about to kick off for September, and our act tonight is Africa Unleashed. DJ Travis Gales is in the mix. The food, beer, and wine vendors are all on site, and of course we'll be dancing the night away under the stars, so make sure you come on out and celebrate with us. Coming up now, Kaye Mambo Project with T-Jam, and we got some George Benson on the way, a cover of The Lady in My Life. We're WNCU. Keep it right here.

You're listening to the Afternoon Jazz Show. That was George Benson with Lady in My Life. I'm DL, and we are the Triangle's only station for jazz and more. We're WNCU. Let's take a peek at your weather. So right now, it's still pretty hot in the Bull City. We're right at 93 degrees. There is a thunderstorm watch in effect until 10 p.m. this evening. But, you know, as long as the weather holds, we are partying the night away down at Durham Central Park. So head on out there from now until 10 o'clock. Again, our featured performers are Africa Unleashed, and we have DJ Travis Gales in the mix. All right, here's the rest of your forecast for this Labor Day weekend. Overnight lows tonight get down to about 75. There's a 50% chance of thunderstorms tomorrow. Highs near 94, so still hot, but not as hot as today. By Sunday, it'll feel like someone turned down the heat a bit. Look for a 70% chance of rain on Sunday with highs near 83. And your Labor Day, partly sunny skies and highs near 83. We head back to work on Tuesday with partly sunny skies and highs near 84. All right, that's it for the forecast. We'll be back right after this with music from Grover Washington Jr. This one's called Mr. Magic. Keep it right here on 90.7 FM.

0: 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You know that's my jam, Grover Washington Jr., Mr. Magic. It's 6:30, and coming up after these messages, we have music from Bob Baldwin. Ipanema Fusion is on the way, and it's from the album The Brazilian American Soundtrack. Spiral Gyra is coming up too with Morning Dance. So stay right here with us. 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

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At 6:41, we're getting closer and closer to Playlist concert series being broadcasted live, but the party's already getting started, so you can head down to Durham Central Park right now. The food and wine and beer vendors are all on site. You know, our featured performer, Africa Unleashed, will be there, and of course, DJ Travis Gales will be starting up the Friday night mix in about 18 minutes. So you most definitely have to be here. So make sure that you're tuned in or that you're heading down to Durham Central Park. We'll be out there unless the weather runs us away and it's not raining. So we are partying down at Durham Central Park and you can too. So head on down and kick off your Labor Day weekend.

and style. Up next, Brian Culbertson with The Groove, and Huge Groove on the way with The Phoenix. I'm DL, Afternoon Jazz on WNCU, the Triangle's only station for jazz and more.

0: You're listening to Afternoon Jazz, and we have come to the end of this show. But at 7 o'clock, the party is just getting started with DJ Travis Gills. He's down at Durham Central Park, and he is your host for the Playlist Concert Series this evening. You can catch all of the haps on air from 7 to 10 p.m. Coming up after these messages, we have Queen Latifah with Hard Times, and then we'll be headed right down to Durham Central Park. You can go in person yourself and enjoy the party, or you can listen online, but it's so much better live. So head on down to Durham Central Park with your friends, family, a lawn chair, a blanket, their food, beer, and wine vendors all on site. 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And don't forget, Wink Moody's on duty from 10 until midnight right here on 90.7, bringing you the best in hip-hop and R&B.
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0: happens.
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0: 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Ah!
1: That's right, y'all. The Godfather Soul. Now let's play some King of Pop. Who likes the King of Pop? Who's the King of Pop? Say it one more time. Hee!

Now, when I was about 14 years old, I went to a sweet 15 party. And they only had one record. And this was the record that we played 8 times in a row. How many of y'all went to a party when you was young? And your cousin only had one record and one soul jam. But this was that one record. We party all night.

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The September Labor Day edition of the Plainest Concert Series. My name is DJ Travis Gales. In the middle of a mega set of Michael Jackson, the King of Pop.

0: All right, I had to tease y'all a little bit. 9 o'clock is the after party. Y'all keep that same energy for the after party. Now I'm going to take you away to the, I want y'all to pay attention to the stage right now because we got the staff, the management of Durham Central Park. They're going to take it away with all the rest of the festivities tonight. What's up, Al?
1: Thank you, Travis. I appreciate the love. Good afternoon, good evening, everybody. On behalf of WNCU 90.7 FM, Triangle's only station for jazz and more, I am the program director, Alex Worthy, and I have some of my crew here that I would love to introduce you to. So we'll start. What better way to start from right here in the beginning? I know you hear every Sunday morning, starting out your morning. Carolyn Rouse, ladies and gentlemen, put your hands together for her, please. Immediately following Carolyn Rouse is Carolyn Satterfield. Please put your hands together. As she said, that part right there. Let's see who else I got here. Our evening jazz gentleman, Sean Alexander. Put your hands together for Sean Alexander. You can hear him 8 to 10 each and every night. And, of course, our jackknife of everything at the station, Al Dawson, DJ Shady. He's the engineer. He's everything that makes this live broadcast keep going. So please show him some love. Want to say thank you to one of our members that can't be here tonight, Wink, who is at the station making all this happen. Happy birthday to you. Thank you very much. And thank you to all the vendors and everybody that came out. Give yourselves a round of applause today. All right, Aaron, you ready to get this thing started?
2: 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Thank you, everybody, for being here. 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But we are here on the stage getting ready for Africa Unplugged, and I would like to take a moment with your help to thank our sponsors who help pay for all the wonderful costs for all these wonderful bands who are here at Playlist. So help me thank the City of Durham, the North Carolina Arts Council, the Durham Arts Council, Acme Plumbing, Complex Creative, Foster on the Park Apartments, Urban Durham Realty, Downtown Durham Incorporated, Beckin Apartments, European Wax Center, Duke Athletics, Baker Wealth Advisors, The Recollective, and of course, North Carolina Central University. So without further ado, Al forgot something.
1: Yes, I forgot one thing. There's John Coltrane Festival is going on this weekend, and we have 5 extra pair of tickets. Well, we have some tickets to give away. I don't know how many we have. We have a lot of tickets to give away. Please stop by the tent and the booth before you leave this evening, because we're going to give them away after the performance. But you have to have a raffle ticket. Okay, so I didn't want to forget that, and now I'm ready for the show. Are you ready for the show? Make some noise!
2: All right, thank you, and Africa Unplugged! Woo!

your boy, Ruby Boy, I push that chain. What's up, Durham? How y'all doing? Come on, Durham. We from here. Y'all, we know y'all can do better than that. What's up, Durham? How y'all doing? Good to see you. Thanks for coming out. Let's clap it up one time because this heat done went away, didn't it? Yeah, it was hot.

right. So we released some music early this year. We're going to play the next two songs that we released early this year. You can find us on all the streaming stuff and all the interwebs, Facebook and whatever the other thing is. Instagram, not the other stuff. I'm too old for chit-chat, whatever it's called. But right now, we hear from Lamar Lewis playing the Sangma. Y'all give it up for Lamar Lewis. Come on, Durham. You can do better than that. He's from here. Give it up for Lamar Lewis. Awesome. Now, who's going to speak to us? Who's also from Durham? Elisha Harris. Give it up for Elisha Harris. And Elisha's playing a large drum in the center called Dunumba. And on the side, he has two kenseteni. And in his hand, he holds a bell that comes from the Kasonke people called Nyanga. So this song is called Sweeter Than Honey, D.D. We're going to let Elisha talk to you for a little bit up front. Hope you enjoy.